0: looks exactly like badly drawn boy.
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0: Just so you know, we'll be touching down in approximately 3 points.
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0: Medienwerkstatt Hochding.
1: 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So please introduce yourself in one of your mother tongues.
2: Neanzi zaino, orokumpa omkisaguno, gompaire. 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
1: Okay, and you told me that you are speaking another language that is spoken in Uganda. Can we hear it also? So maybe we can hear a difference.
2: Ndi msanyufu nyo okubawuliza. Amanya gange nze birunji Isabella nine emyaka 29 eranga mva Uganda.
1: What was the first language? What is the name of the first language?
2: The first language is Lusoga. And the second language is Luganda.
1: And now please translate it and what you said in English.
2: I am so happy to be here. My name is Birunju Isabella. I am 29 years old. I come from Uganda.
1: This is what you said in both languages.
2: Yes.
1: Lusoga and Luganda.
2: Yes,
1: these
2: please.
1: Two languages. Okay. So, but you like to be called Bella?
2: Is yeah, okay? I prefer being called Bella.
1: Okay.
2: Yes.
1: And the given name is Isabella.
2: Yes.
1: Yeah, okay. In Uganda, you went to a basic school in the very beginning. Is that true? How old have you been when you went to school in Uganda?
2: I went to school from 6 years old.
1: Uh-huh. And how many people were in this classroom?
2: Well, we used to have 80 students, 50, but it depends on the kind of school. It can either be a private school or a government school.
1: So you have been to a governmental school?
2: Yeah, I've studied in a government school before, and we were so many children in a class. Yeah.
1: And was it boys and girls mixed?
2: Yeah, for the first time when I was in school, we were in a mixed school. If you're nearer the school, you can walk to
1: Did
2: the
1: you walk?
2: School. Yeah, sometimes yeah. I used to walk. Uh-huh. Sometimes I used to use a bus. Mm-hmm. Sometimes I used to use a taxi. Because in Uganda, we have so many taxis. Uh-huh. Yeah, we don't have so much buses like here. Mm-hmm. We use more of taxis and borders. Or if a parent can drop you to school, then that was also another way we would get to school.
1: What is a boda boda? I never heard
2: a
1: it.
2: A boda boda is a motorcycle.
1: Okay.
2: Yeah, we have so many motorcycles for transportation.
1: So what do you remember in the very beginning of your school time? What do you like most in school, in your classroom?
2: Wow. I loved the way the teachers would communicate to us. The way the teachers would engage us in class, maybe by singing, or maybe like we would start with a prayer, which was so interesting.
1: Do you remember it?
2: Yes, I do.
1: Can you give us an idea how you did it?
2: Yeah, we used to do it on assemblies every morning, and we would say it in a way I'm going to mention now. Our Father in heaven, hallowed be thy name. Your kingdom come, your will be done on earth as it is in heaven. Forgive us our trespasses as we forgive those who trespass against us. May you lead us not into temptations, but deliver us from evil. For the kingdom, the power and the glory are yours, now and forevermore. Amen.
1: Okay, so it was a Christian school.
2: Yeah, it was a Christian school.
1: But is it true that Uganda, you have half Muslims and half Christians?
2: Yeah, we have 50-50. Yes, we have Muslims and Christians and also other religions.
1: And in your class, in your school, there were only kids from a Christian background or also Muslims?
2: We were mixed.
1: Muslims also?
2: Yes.
1: Muslim. And they have to pray this prayer?
2: Yes, they would they have do. To, because it was compulsory for okay. every student. It was a mandatory for them to know that prayer, right from childhood until you leave the school.
1: Okay, and yeah. everybody learned this prayer, and everybody was speaking this prayer
2: yes,
1: in the very beginning.
2: Yes, for example, as I attended a Catholic school where we all had to recite the rosary. Like, everyone had a particular day where they would lead the rosary. So it was compulsory for you to know how to recite it. Yeah.
1: Okay.
2: That was the order of the day.
1: Okay, so tell us, how is such an assembly? So everybody has to stay straight, to stand up straight with
2: yeah.
1: the hand down somehow, I can imagine. Like
2: yeah.
1: a little bit like soldiers have to do?
2: Yes, uh-huh. we would have to stand straight and we would stand according to our classes.
1: Uh-huh.
2: Like that's how we would make assemblies because we had our assemblies every single day.
1: Oh, in the morning, in the very beginning.
2: In the morning, the very beginning. Maybe the weekends, no. But the weekly days, we had our assemblies.
1: And, for example, if somebody is coming late or if somebody is doing some funny things during the assembly, what happened to this person?
2: Well, if somebody maybe came late for the assembly, they would be punished accordingly.
1: How?
2: Maybe you go and meet one of the staff, teachers, and you would serve the punishment after the assembly.
1: What kind of

0: punishment was it?
1: They would either make you clean the school, or maybe they cane you, or probably...
0: Cane you, what was that?
1: Yeah, like beating you.
0: Beating?
1: Up. Yes.
0: With hands or with stick?
1: With sticks.
0: Oui.
1: Yeah. Those.
0: Girls have to be punished like this too.
1: Yes.
0: They have to get the stick.
1: Yes.
0: You too? You got it?
1: Yeah, I got some sticks also.
0: Ooh.
1: Yeah. Even the kind of teaching was a little bit different. For example, when it comes to academics, there's an academic analysis for all of us. So there's that day, special day, it was called mark reading, where they read out your marks for every student to know where you fall and what you've got.
0: Mm-hmm.
1: So they would beat you according to how you've performed. So
0: in
1: all of us.
0: In front of all the other.
1: In front of all the other students.
0: They beat you?
1: Yes, they would. Yeah. So we were all scared of that day when it.

0: The only problem was you speaking the other native languages in school. It was prohibited.
1: And even during break, you're not allowed to speak your native language?
0: No.
1: You have to speak English
0: as long as
1: with
0: you're
1: your colleagues.
0: In the school premises, you're supposed to speak English with your colleagues.
1: Not easy.
0: Yeah, back then in school was something else. Yeah.
1: Do you have to sing your national anthem at these assemblies also?
0: Yeah.
1: Yeah. Okay.
0: Yes, we would. We would sing our national anthem.
1: Okay. And there's somebody who rides the Ugandan national flag?
0: Yes.
1: Yes?
0: Yes.
1: Every day or only on special occasions?
0: Only on special occasions,
1: okay.
0: Yes.
1: Okay. Yeah. So it was very strict, the situation.
0: The situation was very strict because I remember we also had prefects at school who would act to help the teachers. And these prefects had a lot of rights. They were given the rights to do anything. If he or she told you to maybe sweep the class and then you failed to, well, you might even be dismissed from school. They had the powers, I should say. They had the powers.
1: And these people, they were the same age as you?
0: Yeah, they were the same age.
1: In your
0: age.
1: Class?
0: Yes,
1: they
0: in
1: were
0: our
1: classmates.
0: Class. They were classmates.
1: Uh-huh. So, do you also sing songs? Do you have music lessons as well? Do you learn?
0: Not really.
1: No?
0: Uh-huh. Not really. Maybe in high school.
1: Okay.
0: In high school, we had some music lessons, but you do it when you want to. It wasn't forced to.
1: Mm-hmm.
0: Yeah, maybe we would engage in music, dance, and drama. We compete with other schools. The best schools would go to the theater, to the National Theater, and it was not easy to get there. Yeah, it was really some competition because we were so many schools.
1: Yeah.
0: And the judges were to make the decision for which school to get to the National Theatre. And when you reach the National Theatre, you portray your talent and what your school has to showcase.

0: I only developed the music now when I've grown up. We never had that time to listen much to music.
1: Yeah,
0: maybe you would only learn this music in the ones for competitions. That's mm-hmm. the kind of music we would do. But when I grew up, I decided to have my own style of music.
1: Uh-huh. Which style?
0: Yeah, and sometimes I listen to R&B. I am not so specific. Uh-huh. As long uh-huh. as the song is nice, uh-huh. I listen to it. Uh-huh.
1: So there was, during that time, also R&B in maybe Lusoga or Luganda, in these languages? Or do they all sing English?
0: No, these not R&B really. Musicians. There are those who sing Lusoga, there are those who sing Choli, because we have so many languages. There are those who sing in Lunyankole, Lutoro.
1: These are all languages spoken in
0: There are so many Itesot, Lugwele. There are so many languages, Luchiga, and the Bachiga are known to be strong men and women. Uh-huh. When you see them, you know this is a Muchiga. They always use a lot of energy. They do things with a lot of energy.
1: And you can tell easily on the street in Kampala, he belongs to that.
0: Yeah, even when they don't really belong, you can hear the strength in the way they communicate. Like, they are men and women with energy. That's very common with the Bachiga tribe. Uh-huh. And the Batoro, where I belong, we are slow, we do things slowly, even when with communication it's a bit slower. So when someone hears you, especially the Ugandans, they know, Charlie, this must be Amtoro.
1: So you are Amtoro.
0: Yes.
1: So that means you are shy
0: somehow,
1: and not too much energetic.
0: It depends on if you've grown there from there, because I didn't grow up from there.
1: Yeah.
0: But if you find a girl who has been there from childhood, usually they are a bit slow. Even when it comes to our marriage practices, like the culture, when a man comes to marry you, sometimes it's only you who look at your husband. Other girls are supposed to look down. Uh-huh. They're not supposed to face your man and look him in the eyes. Uh-huh. It's only you, or maybe your matron, who is supposed to show your man to the family.
1: Okay.
0: Otherwise, when it comes to the other girls who are escorting you, it's forbidden for them to look at your man. Uh-huh. That's how it is. Because they are known as very humble girls. It's hard for them to yell too much. Uh-huh. They always prefer to do their things gently in a calm way.
1: So we were talking last time, yesterday and the day before, about these human rights. And you choose one of these human rights that has something to do with your own situation and with this situation you told just now about the marriage. So which article was it that has to do with the marriage?
0: I will marry when I want. Article 16. You have the right to marry and to raise a family. Men and women have the rights when they are married and when they are separated.
1: So why do you choose that one as one of the articles that is most important for you?
0: Well, I choose this kind of article because it speaks to me. I do not want to be forced into marriage. I want to choose the right marriage partner when I want to. Because sometimes, especially in Uganda, there are so many young girls who are not even 18 who are forced into marriage. So it's really so painful for someone to be forced into marriage when they are not ready. And they are young, so their future is all gone, because they will never have maybe find peace in life. Reason being, because they made the right choice, the wrong choices for them.
1: Mm-hmm.
0: Yeah. So with me, I only prefer to get married when I want to, because marriage is a choice.
1: Mm-hmm.
0: You can decide to be married or not. Yeah. But marriage is a long process. When you're not happy, when you're forced into marriage,

0: It doesn't make sense.
1: Mm-hmm.
0: Yeah, it doesn't make sense.
1: So you think it's really necessary for everybody to choose the partner and not to be forced,
0: yeah,
1: and not to have an arranged marriage.
0: Yeah, because so many families in Uganda are after money. When you choose a partner for yourself and maybe he doesn't have the money, then a family will not, like, there's a way they view you, like, you've made the wrong choice. How do you take someone who is not willing to support you?
1: Mm-hmm.
0: And they forget that money is worked for. Like, it is something you can get within time as long as you're hardworking. Yeah? You don't have to make the wrong choice because your family wants to gain out of it. But usually in Uganda, when even your parent will ask you, what does your man do? The first time you introduce them to that person to your parents, they'll ask you, what does he do for a living? And when you mention, maybe assuming you say he doesn't work, they'll be very disappointed. They'll be like, what's that? What are you choosing for yourself? And that will be a total turn off immediately. Tell you no. It's like bride price. If in Uganda, if a man doesn't give bride price, that is impossible for him to take you over. Especially if you've gone to school and you're done with your education, you've completed your education. The moment he doesn't pay bride price, sometimes the parents will lose respect for your partner.
1: So can you give me an idea? What is the amount of a bride price? For example, in euro, how much, if somebody would like to marry somebody who had been to university, a bride who had been to university and finished university, is that the situation that the bride price is higher then? Or is it doesn't matter?
0: Well, also that matters. Yeah, but also it depends on the family.
1: Okay.
0: Different families have a way they do the bride price. Now, where I come from, a partner is supposed to buy cows.
1: How many?
0: You can buy 20 cows.
1: Bah.
0: Yeah, or it depends, but you communicate, both families communicate to each other. It can be 10 cows. Now, there are those who even take 100 cows. So okay. It depends on the kind of the family where you come from. Now, with the Baganda culture, you sit down with both families and the parents decide on what they want. Like, they make a decision on what they want.
1: Yeah. Mm-hmm. So can you give us an idea? How much is one cow in euro to buy it in Uganda now, roughly?
0: For now, that I'm not sure about the euros,
1: mm-hmm.
0: I should say a cow is now like 4 million. Maybe that can be 600 euros.
1: Okay.
0: Yeah.
1: So that is really a lot. Huh?
0: Yeah.
1: Even for a young man to get the possibility to buy 10 cows, his family need to be rich. Because otherwise, how can a young man get easily 6,000 euro to buy 10 cows or 12,000 to buy 20? Wow.
0: Yeah.
1: So difficult. Huh?
0: But also, both families come out to negotiate.
1: Mm-hmm.
0: And maybe you can communicate to one of the family members and tell them that you can afford this.
1: Mm-hmm.
0: You let them know what you can afford. Mm-hmm. It's not that when they tell you 40 cows, you're supposed to bring 40 cows.
1: Okay.
0: You can reduce them to maybe 7 cows.
1: Okay.
0: Yeah, it's also possible.
1: Okay.
0: Depends on how much you negotiate with this person.
1: Okay.
0: Yeah.
1: I think it's good to play now a bit of music that you choose. What kind of music do you think is good to hear now?
0: Well, I'll choose some kind of music. It's by Navagre and some guy called Munji. It's about believing in yourself,
1: uh-huh,
0: that you can achieve your dreams.
1: Ayo.
0: Yeah, it doesn't matter when, but as long as you believe in yourself, God can make changes. Like, everything can change. You don't have to have a sad story and end up with a sad story. Life improves in our lives.

0: every single day.
1: And in which language is it?
0: It's in English and Luganda.
1: English and Luganda.
0: Yeah.
1: Okay,
0: yeah.
1: So we hear it.
2: Yeah. Monji. A story began. He had big dreams. He's a superstar. Got

0: Unser Mensch, lebenswerte Räume, ist eingeschaltet und wie immer haben wir einen Studiogast. 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Wir machen auf Englisch weiter mit Bella. So Bella, I just explain what we have done before. So you choose another article of the human rights.
1: Yeah.
0: What is the article you choose?
1: I have enough right to decent life, including food, clothing, housing, medical care, and social services. Like, I have a right to medical care, you know, because I believe that with good health, you can always have a better life. Yeah. I can imagine if we all had good health in our lives, we wouldn't have chronic diseases. But people find out later that they have chronic diseases, like maybe diabetes, cancer, pneumonia, because we rarely do checkups in our bodies. Yet it's mandatory for us to have good health care.
0: What's the situation in Uganda now?
1: In Uganda, if you don't have enough money, it's hard for you to access better medical care. Yeah, because other hospitals are very expensive to go to, which is a challenge. That is why so many people are dying, because they find out they have diseases when it's too late for them to be okay, which is a really, really big challenge in our country.
0: Mm-hmm.
1: Yeah.
0: So I think the most important thing, why you choose I Have Enough, you choose this article. What is the number of the article?
1: It's article 25.
0: 25. That means to you, this is the most important thing, to have access to the medical possibilities.
1: Yeah, it's very, very much important, because without good health, your body is not functioning so well. Mm. And with health, it is very, very crucial in our lives.
0: Mm.
1: When you're not happy, when you're not having a balanced diet, when you're not having the right medication, your life will be miserable.
0: Yeah. What other article do you choose from the human rights?
1: I chose article 26.
0: Uh-huh.
1: I want to know you have the right to an education.
0: Mm-hmm.
1: Yeah, we all know that education starts right from home. Our parents are the first teachers, because they equip us with good morals, discipline, and they build much of our personality. So education is very important, because if I did not have good education, maybe I wouldn't be here right now. Education widens your understanding, even on your career guidance. There's a way education brightens up your mind, and you get to interact with people, widen your connections, like get to know the different cultural practices in the country. And also, maybe it can help you get a better job when you're educated. That is, I have my thought of education, and to me, it's very important.
0: Yeah. And you did very important steps in this direction. Huh? After, because we start with a primary school in Kampala, where you have something between 50 or 80 kids in the classroom.
1: Yeah.
0: Where you have every morning this assembly, standing like a soldier and doing the prayer. And how do you carry on your educational path? You went to university, is that right?
1: Yeah, I did.
0: Yeah.
1: I did.
0: How do you come to the possibility to go to university?
1: That was my primary level, because I didn't attend international school. I'm not sure how international schools grade their academics. When I was 6 years old, I attended primary level, and we also have secondary level, which is known as high school. Then from there, we go to the university. But with our secondary level, you choose the subjects you want to do.
0: What did you choose?
1: I chose history, I chose divinity, I chose literature.
0: Okay. What is divinity?

0: explain it to me because I don't know. What is it?
1: Divinity is when you get to know more about the Bible.
0: Ah, okay.
1: Yeah, it's more of Christianity, religious yeah, religious
0: okay.
1: studies.
0: Okay, and it was history that you were studying. Was it also Ugandan history?
1: Yeah, Ugandan yeah? history. Sometimes we studied European history. So it depends on the history you're taking.
0: Okay.
1: Yeah.
0: Because I think every German who have heard the word Uganda is connecting Uganda when he is in my age, maybe, with Idi Amin.
1: Yeah.
0: Because this is what we learned through our media, a very important person in Uganda.
1: Okay.
0: And he did... I think horrible things. He was somehow a dictator. What do you learn? Do they teach you the political background of him or what? Because I think in our Western European medias, they showed him maybe different than he's seen in Uganda now. How is Idi Amin seen in your country?
1: Well, it is not that he maybe was a dictator. But the fact is he was a dictator. I personally did not study about Idi Amin, but I would interact with my relatives, my grandmother, who actually physically faced the cruelness of Idi Amin herself. Because she told me that Idi Amin wanted organized things, like he wanted things to be done his way, which made him a dictator. In other words, and at his time of regime, he didn't want the white people in the country. Yeah. He wanted the Africans to do things themselves, right from the industries, because he thought that if the whites are in the country, maybe the Africans will lack employment opportunities. So he had to force cruelness into the country. Yeah, there's too much of wars during Idi Amin's regime. Yeah, people were being killed even for something that is so unnecessary, like he would order food for your death immediately. So everyone would stay in fear. People would run to the bushes just to have safety for themselves. Yeah, so life wasn't so good during his regime. Because he didn't know that people make mistakes in life. If you made any error and he can't sustain it, you will immediately be killed if you don't run for your life. Yeah, that was Amin. Yes.
0: And members of your family had to suffer under his regime.
1: Yes, they had to suffer under his regime because there's no peace. Everyone was scared of the other. Like he was a dictator right from what you have in your house. Yeah. When you have too much money, he would ask you how you got that money and how do you own that money. So which was a problem. There's no like independency. Yeah. You'd not own maybe a car. He would ask you where you got it from. So that was Amin by then.
0: Yeah. And the situation, you went to university, it was totally different situation, a totally different regime.
1: Yeah, it was...
0: Total change.
1: Yeah, there's a lot of change. It was a different regime up to now because the regime, I started studying on the same regime that is ruling up to now.
0: Yeah.
1: And that's the National Resistance Movement. Others know it as NRM.
0: And this National Resistance Movement, do they took over power from Idi Amin or was there something in between?
1: Yeah, it took over.
0: They free Uganda from the Idi Amin regime.
1: Yeah, huh? And up to now, we've had peace.
0: Okay.
1: You can do anything in Uganda. There is freedom.
0: Yeah.
1: Yeah. Apart from these riots, the political issues, apart from that... Aside, there is freedom in the country. Right from freedom of movement, you can go anywhere you want to. You can do anything you want to, and no one will have a problem with that.
2: Insan Mensch,
3: Lebenswerte, Räume.
0: What did you study in Uganda at university?
1: I did a bachelor's degree in social work and social administration.
0: Social work and social administration, yeah.
1: Yeah.
0: Yeah. So we have it in Germany as well, and we did it as well. We, both of us studied social work, Norbert and me, who are in the studio. So now we have three social workers in the studio now. It's not often.
1: That's really amazing.
0: Yeah.
1: To meet my fellow social workers, it's really interesting.
0: Yeah, that was the first that we did. Yeah, really good. So the situation in university, can you explain how it was? You said you joined a Catholic church, and was the university built by Christians?
1: Yeah.
0: Or was it somehow in this direction?
1: It was built by Christians, because usually such universities that are Christian-based, I'm not talking about Christian because I'm one, no, but even if it's a Muslim university, usually such students are very disciplined.
0: Okay.
1: Yeah, they will instill good morals in you because the fear of God is the beginning of wisdom. And that is what I believe in. Usually it will be hard for you to do certain practices if that is not how you grew up.
0: Do you had Muslim students?
1: Yeah, we had Muslim students. But the university was free for everyone.
0: Oh, yeah.
1: Yeah, it didn't discriminate in religion. Everyone was free to come and attend the university. Yeah.
0: Do you have to wear a uniform?
1: No.
0: You can wear your own clothes.
1: It was actually different. You would dress up differently. But the fact that it is Christian founded, you had to wear decently.
0: Okay.
1: Yeah.
0: And,
1: It was actually different from other universities.
0: Okay.
1: Because other universities, for example, we have Makerere University, they don't mind the dress code.
0: But you,
1: you can wear in any way you want to, and there's no problem with that.
0: So what was your dress code then?
1: Like the decency. I mean the decency. That maybe you don't have to show your boobs outside. You had to mind where the cloth ends. Yeah. The fact that if you wear something that is not very okay, you'll end at the gate.
0: Okay.
1: Yeah. Even when we had no uniform, but the dress code of what you're wearing mattered.
0: Uh-huh.
1: Yeah. And those who are studying law, you would see them in their suits.
0: Okay.
1: Yeah. Okay. And then you would obviously get to know that this guy or lady must be studying law.
0: Okay.
1: Yeah, definitely. That's how it was. They loved to be identified.
0: Okay. Mm. And the ladies who belong to the Muslim religion, do you identify them easily by maybe hijab?
1: Or? No, not really. They rarely wore their hijabs.
0: Okay.
1: They rarely, because it's a free world.
0: Yeah,
1: so it wasn't by force, but they had to put a tactic for us to attend where they would give out marks for daily attendance.
0: Okay.
1: So at the end of the semester, they had to cross-check those who have been attending and those who have not. So if you've been attending, you get some special marks at the end of the semester. So they would add on to those marks to the exams that we were doing, yeah.
0: Okay.
1: But we were allowed to do anything. You would have phones, not like high school where you're not supposed to have phones, yeah. At the university, things were different.
0: Yeah. It was in Kampala.
1: Yeah, in Kampala.
0: Do you have a student home there? Do you live in a student home?
1: At the university? Yeah, there's both a student home. It was called a hostel where you would sleep inside the university, in the premises of the university, or you can decide to sleep outside the university. But for the beginners, it was mandatory for you to sleep inside.
0: Okay.
1: Yeah, later on, yeah, I did it. Yeah, later on, you can move outside if you want to.
0: Did you?
1: Yeah, I later moved out.
0: Oh, okay. Yeah.
1: I later moved out because it was a new experience for me.
0: Yeah.
1: had not experienced this life before, and it was very interesting.

0: very interesting. Going out with friends, hasn't used to that. Partying, you know, it helped me experience a different lifestyle that I didn't have in high school. Going to the beach, you know, interacting with different people that you barely know. It helped us at some point to express ourselves.
1: What kind of music have you been listening during that time?
0: Wow.
1: Do you remember?
0: I remember.
1: Maybe you can hear it.
0: I remember one of the music I listened to was Terminator by King Promise. In this song, he says, it's always good to live your life the way you want to. No stress, like you're fit to do anything because no one needs to judge you. It's only God who can judge you, but the rest cannot judge you. So live your life the way you want to.
1: Mm-hmm.
0: Yeah.
1: So hear it, huh?
0: Okay.
1: Okay.

So we had the articles about the marriage, that everybody is able and everybody has the right to marry whom she or he wants to. We have it, the article that says that everybody should have enough of, for example, also medical care and food and water, of course, and housing. And we had the other one.

0: Education.
1: The education.
0: Yeah.
1: And that was the theme we were looking at, because our guest, Bella, has been to university and studied social work and social administration. And the student life was really free in the capital city, Kampala. It was, do you think boys or young men are more free than young ladies in Kampala? Young female students are not so free than the male students?
0: Well, I think that depends on the character of the, either male or female student. It depends on how this person was raised, right from the family background. So that is how it's built, to be free. So both male and female are free to do what they want to.
1: Yeah. And you enjoyed the time.
0: Yeah. To me, university was the best moment I've ever experienced in life.
1: Oh,
0: because
1: yeah.
0: Usually in high school, you're still getting the canes, you know. Sometimes you're not in position to express yourself the way you want to. There are so many rules and regulations to follow. Yeah, but at the university, there are some rules, but not so many.
1: Uh-huh. And you experienced that we in Kulturladen do work on the topic, on the theme of dignity. And you had these two words in Lusoga and in Luganda.
0: Yes.
1: What is dignity in Lusoga?
0: In Lusoga, it's a word that brings out the word dignity, and it's called echitibwa.
1: Oh, yeah. Yes,
0: that's how it's mentioned, echitibwa. And when someone hears you in Uganda mention that word, they'll definitely know that you're talking about dignity.
1: Uh-huh, uh-huh.
0: Yeah.
1: And in Luganda, it sounds a little bit similar. Can you pronounce it?
0: Yeah, in Luganda is echitibwa.
1: Uh-huh.
0: Yeah.
1: But the meaning is totally exactly the same. Huh?
0: Yeah, totally.
1: It only has some aspects in one language that is more coming forward than the other.
0: No, not really.
1: No. So what means dignity to you, Bella?
0: Well, I know dignity as self-confidence and respect. That's how I define dignity. Like, people in the society, we are supposed to respect each other despite the different cultural practices that people have been in. We ought to respect each other. It is very important. So to me, that is part of dignity. We don't have to lose confidence in ourselves, and also looking down on each other. It's not right. So for me, when someone is respectful and they are peaceful, that's what I term as dignity.
1: Mm-hmm.
0: Yeah.
1: And did you ever think you had to fight for your own dignity, or that your own dignity was somehow hurt and you had to protect it?
0: Yeah, at some point, yes, I had to protect my dignity. That was when I was in school. And because in school we have so many people coming from different places, and there's a way, like, others might underlook you because of where you come from. For example, when they get to know maybe you're Amsoga. let me give an example of Amsoga. They think they take time to understand. That's what how people make fun of it. Yeah, so one time we had a seminar at school and I had a presentation to make. And somehow these girls were like, but do you have something to say to us? Yes. So they wanted me to lose myself, where you lose your confidence. And I had to stand and tell them that, you know, I can do my presentation so well and be successful. Yes. That was it when I was still in school. And yeah, I am happy that it was a success. I stood up for myself, because every woman or girl, no matter how you look like, no

0: matter where you come from. You're supposed to have your words. Stand still and believe in yourself. Because if you don't, no one else will. The happiness starts with you, like your personal self. When you look in your mirror, what do you see? Yeah? Despite where you're staying at the moment, what do you see when you look at yourself? Move with your head high and have confidence in yourself. You'll always have the dignity, because the dignity also starts with you personally before others come in. Yeah. But when you're there and oh, because they've insulted you in one way and you're like, oh my God, how can I handle ABCD? Then you will not be happy in life. You will not be happy. You'll stay sad. And then what else? What comes out of sadness is depression. Because if your dignity is lowered, then sometimes you go into depression. Yeah. For example, I'm in Germany. My family members are not here. Yeah. And somehow if my dignity is lowered and I don't feel comfortable here, somehow you might go into depression if people are underlooking you. Yeah. So it's always good to stand still and know what you want in life.
1: I'm sure, Bella, you know what you will do in your life and yeah. what you want in your life. And hopefully you will reach it in your life. I'd say thank you. They was our guest in our studio, and wish you really that you get what you want in your life, Bella.
0: Danke schön.
1: Tschüss.
0: Tschüss.
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Nuclear war. 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Nuclear war. The nuclear war. They're talking about nuclear war. It's a motherfucker. 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They're talking about nuclear war. 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

0: goodbye, goodbye.
1: Goodbye, goodbye.
0: Kiss your ass.
1: You can kiss your ass.
0: Goodbye, goodbye.
1: Goodbye, goodbye.
0: They're talking about.
2: They're talking about.
0: Nuclear war.
2: Nuclear war.
0: They're talking about.
2: They're talking about.
0: Nuclear war.
2: Nuclear war.
0: Radiation.
2: Radiation.
0: Mutation.

0: they push that button, if they push that button, if they push that button,
1: if they push that button,
0: it's gonna blast you so high.
1: It's gonna blast you so high.
0: Up in the sky.
1: Oh, right in the sky.
0: You can kiss your ass.
1: You can kiss your ass.
0: Goodbye.
1: Goodbye. Goodbye.
0: Farewell.
1: Farewell.
0: Goodbye.
1: Goodbye. Goodbye. And...

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All right, Philogene, yes, yes, right about now, the sprint, you know, I mean, Formula One is back, you know, on the scene. Yeah, when it's done, Formula One just start, like, you know, so I'm gonna keep my eye. Yeah, keep my eye on the Formula One, keep my eye on the football, I want to keep my eye on everything. All right, Philogene, yes, enough chat.

greetings to you, my man out there in Catford, as usual, waiting for the big game later on this evening. It's a must win for Arsenal. Nothing but a win, you know, we'll do. Now, Winston, yes. Greetings to one call, of course, Grace. One call, Pat, Sean, Sean and Nathan, and the rest of the family. Yes, yes, yes. As I said, Formula One is on right now. The sprint out there in Miami after 4 weeks being away, like, you know. So they're back, you know. It's all due to what's happened in the Middle East, of course. Yes, coming up on the 15th of May, in a couple of weeks' time, you know, Pioneers is going to be in Bremen, you know. I told you that before, and I had the pleasure of meeting them 29 years ago, you know, at the Summer Jam Festival in Cologne. Yeah, I'm going to have a track with the Pioneers alongside a man called Dennis Walks.

desire. Look up in the sky. When you search for me, I'm higher. Lyrically, and there's a personality too. This shit that we do, me and Noma is dick and tongue. At the same time, we satisfy

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What you know, you can't explain. But you feel it. You felt it your entire life. Like a split.